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0: Hey, I'm Alan Doyle, and this is Bob Hallett. 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

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And I have heard in Canada, every woman, she is blonde. 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

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It was just enough to get by for a vagrant refugee. 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

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And I have heard in Canada, every woman, she is blonde. One is waiting for me there, so it's best I move along. Feel the heat of the gun, there are no thoughts.

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0: I can't believe I ate the whole thing. Where's my other shoe? 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Hey, cabbie, what's this on the radio? Hey! 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
0: I think I feel better. I love you. 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
2: Hello, and welcome back to Terra Informa. I'm Amanda Rooney.
1: And I'm Sophia Osborne. And we'll be your hosts for the next half hour of environmental news from across Canada and around the world.
2: This week on Terra Informa, Sophia will be reading us a piece that she recently wrote for The Tyee, which is a Canadian independent online magazine. Sophia wrote about being on isolated Saturna Island in the worst storm of BC Hydro's history that rocked the West Coast this past December. So we'll chat about the piece, the future of dealing with these massive storms, and journalism.
1: But before we get to that, here are some environmental news headlines.
2: On January 31st, Canada's Supreme Court overturned a 2015 lower court decision regarding the Redwater case, ruling that the oil and gas company involved in this case, Redwater Energy, can't walk away from the cleanup costs of abandoning wells after claiming bankruptcy.
1: Let's back up a little bit. Back in 2015, Redwater Energy Corporation went bankrupt. In the lower courts, Redwater's trustee argued that energy companies should be able to pay back their creditors before they financed the cleaning up of old oil and gas wells. The lower courts agreed with the trustee, meaning that energy companies were able to walk away from the old wells.
2: The Orphan Well Association and the Alberta Energy Regulator appealed the lower court's decision, and the case ended up in the Supreme Court, where the previous ruling was overturned. So this means now that bankruptcy can't be used as a license to ignore environmental cleanup.
1: Why is this a big deal? Well, Alberta has a lot of abandoned or orphaned wells. Recent numbers released by the Orphan Well Association show that there are 1,553 abandoned wells in the province that still need to be reclaimed.
2: Sharon Riley, who you might remember from Sophia's interview about environmental investigative journalism that we aired earlier this year, she published a great walkthrough of the Redwater case for the Narwhal. You can find the link to that article along with Sophia's interview with Sharon Riley on our website at www.terrainforma.ca.
1: In other news, the bodies of hundreds of dead guillemot birds have washed up on the shores of the Netherlands over the past month. It is estimated that 20,000 of the seafaring birds have died, and the cause of death is currently unknown. Hundreds of sick birds have been taken to sanctuaries for treatment, and dissections have been performed on the bodies of deceased birds to try and determine the cause of death. Biologist Marduk Leopold stated that the otherwise clean birds were, quote, skinny, with gut problems, which is indicative of starvation, end quote. One of the suggested causes of this mass casualty event is the loss of 291 containers from a container ship during a storm in early January. The contents of the lost containers is unknown. The guillemot are particularly sensitive to the pollution of the water with chemicals or plastics as they dive to forage for fish and crustaceans.
2: Do you often think about how you can minimize your environmental footprint? But what about after death? A bill in Washington State has passed in the state Senate and is headed for the House. And if it passes there, it could make it legal to compost human remains in the state of Washington. A company called Recompose, founded by Katrina Spade, hopes to be able to offer people the choice to be turned into soil after they die, instead of being buried or cremated, both of which have pretty negative environmental impacts. Recompose has been working with the University of Washington to assess the safety of this composting process in terms of environmental and human health. The process is reported to use approximately 1/8 of the energy required for cremation. The Recompose founder states that burial and cremation must remain for those who prefer those methods, but that the composting of human remains will provide another option for those who are interested. So a little bit ago, at one of our weekly Terra Informa meetings, Sophia came to the meeting with some pretty exciting news.
1: Yeah, so I was really excited because The Tyee, which is an online news magazine that my dad and I have loved since it first started in Vancouver. I was actually at a journalism conference for students, and I met the founding editor, David Beers, and I talked to him a bit about this story that I'm going to read you all. And he said it sounded really interesting and that I should pitch that to him. So I sent him an email about it, and it came out January 28th. And it was just so exciting. The story is really intense, I think, but I think it really has an environmental message in there. So I wanted to share it with all the Terra Informa listeners.
2: Cool. And I'm so excited to hear it. Congratulations.
1: Yeah, I think this this story coming out on the Tai'i was probably one of the most exciting days of my burgeoning professional life. I was just so excited to see the response. And I got so many emails from people that I haven't talked to in so long, or like my dad's friends and people from my old church and everything like that, congratulating me. So yeah.
2: That's really nice.
1: I also hope that some people who aren't my dad and all his friends read it. And I think they did. And there are lots of comments which are kind of disparaging of me, but I find them sort of hilarious. So we can talk about that maybe after the story. But just keep that in mind, because I think the narrator in the piece is kind of interesting. And you may not agree with her choices. Okay, so the piece is called Dad's World Was My Refuge Until the Windstorm Hit. That morning, I wake up too early. The walls are shaking. It sounds like the rest of the house has melted away, like my room is a ship in a storm. How can the wind be so loud? How can it rush through the room like a sieve? It's purple dark, and I'm more disoriented than ever. The beige comforter is swallowing me. I rush down the stairs in the chill. My dad's in the living room, his weathered face staring out the window at the sea. He chose this house for the view, the ocean and the San Juans, the rocky cliff, for the seclusion out at the east tip of Saturna Island, for the roof he could cover in solar panels. Together, we watch the waves, so choppy they're stark white, get tangled on the rocks. Mariners would call this a Force 10. It's Thursday, December 20th, 2018. The day of the worst windstorm in BC Hydro's history. The day I realized I could be blown off my feet. But in that moment, so early in the morning, it feels okay. It's exhilarating, even, to see the spray hit the windows, watch the wind sweep across the waves. My dad points to my cup on the table, the water inside it rippling. The house is shaking, he says. I've never seen anything like this. Are you worried? I ask. No, he replies quickly. It stood through so many storms. Here's what we don't know. The wind is blowing over 100 kilometers an hour, swirling to hit us from three directions. It won't stop for 8 hours. The Gulf Islands will be the hardest hit. The shifting winds, high speeds, and 400 millimeters of rain that fell in the last few weeks is creating the perfect stew of conditions to uproot even healthy trees. Later, old-timers on the island will tell us they haven't seen a storm this bad since the 70s. By the afternoon, the power is out. The inverter for my dad's backup battery isn't working, and we're not sure why. His solar panels are still hooked up to the grid, so they're no use to us now. We have no internet, no phone, no cell service. We're as far away from the ferry terminal as possible, as my dad preferred. He has only lived here 4 years. He's seen storms before, but they weren't like this. It's okay. We're supposed to leave the island to go to Vancouver for Christmas today anyway. We have a reservation on the 4:30 ferry. Is it running? We have no idea. But we have nothing better to do than drive over to the terminal with our suitcases, just in case. While we pack, my dad says, "You know, I really admire how calm you're being about all this. It's very grown up." "There's no use panicking," I say, carefully filling my water bottle only halfway. We're rationing what remains of the water pressure. As soon as I get outside, I'm shoved off balance, nearly knocked to the ground. The sky is blue, beautiful, but the trees are sideways. I look at my dad, but we don't say anything. As we roll out of the driveway, we see Cliffside Road. The pavement is a lawn of evergreen needles, a minefield of branches and downed power lines. The car crunches over them. "Don't worry," my dad says hesitantly. "There's no power." It's a calculated risk. I close my eyes, hold my breath before the tires make contact. This is the only road to the rest of the island, the ferry terminal, civilization. It's so narrow that what should be one lane is split in two, snaking between a cliff and the ocean. We drive on like this, my dad's hands at 10 and 2, knuckles white, my eyes on the lines on his forehead, the way he squints in focus, then on the treetops above us that pitch back and forth. My dad calls this road the cathedral, for the way the arbutuses arch over the pavement. When we pass under them, I feel transported to a world where life moves slower and there's nothing more important than the beauty of this island, where the stress of life in Vancouver is cleansed to nothing. That's the feeling my dad was chasing when he moved here after he retired from law and teaching. The life he wanted when he put up his solar panels and bought his electric car. That's the life I want too, a lot of the time. Now, the cathedral is closing in on us. The trees lie in pieces on the road, jutting out like javelins. We dodge them, duck under them. We're getting close to the main route that will take us the length of Saturna, East Point Road. The sky is fading to dark, and the trees are no longer trees, just black ghosts. I lose something with the light, any hope of getting off the island. How could the ferries be running? How had we ever thought they might be? It was then that we reached the final obstacle, the tree lying definitively across the road, blocking our path. My dad swears, "There's no way the ferry is running anyway," I say quietly. "Well, we can't get to it now." He turns the car around. I think of the beige comforter and the fire, and I like the idea of going home. On the way back, I notice every toppled tree that wasn't there before. They're everywhere. The car had felt safe, but now it's a slowly moving target. The wind catches up to us, and we get blocked again. Another tree hovering too low over the pavement. We're fenced in. "Now what?" My question hangs limp, quickly blown away. My dad just sits there, staring at the downed tree like he can lift it back up with the strength of his conviction. He opens the car door, gets out, pulls at the tree branches to try to break them, to create a tiny hole we can slither through, but they barely bend. I watch his body twist with the effort, and I think of his back, how he threw it out just a month ago, how sore he'll be tomorrow. "Come on," I call out to him. "We won't fit anyway. Can we find someone with a chainsaw?" We do. John, whose family has lived on the island for so long, there's a road named after them, and Karen, a carpenter and cabinet maker who installed my dad's new floors, are out roaming the roads in their trucks. They're taking the downed trees apart meticulously, mid-storm, and marking them with fluorescent orange tape. "Karen lives out our way. She'll take us back," my dad says. We meet trees along the road, and as my dad and Karen cut through the thick trunks and pull at the pieces, I sit frozen in the passenger seat, feeling trapped by the car, the trees, my inability to control the wind. When we're a few houses away from home, Karen peels off down her road, and my dad starts talking about how lucky we are. The adrenaline is radiating off of him, but all I feel is wary. We're by our neighbor's house, close to home, but chainsawless, when we see the biggest trees of all blocking our way. It's at this point I realize I'm not special, not anointed or indestructible, just small. "We can leave the car here," my dad says slowly. "Grab the suitcases and crawl under the trees. It's not a long walk." "God, no," I think. But a pair of headlights appear through the gaps in the tree trunks. "Let me see who it is," he says. When my dad leaves the car, I lose it. It starts with hyperventilation, then breathless sobs. The forest is so tall on both sides of me, and the roots that I thought were so sturdy now seem so fragile, and they could give way. They could give way, and a tree could just crush me, and all I would see if I saw anything would be the trunk racing towards me, and then maybe if I was lucky, I'd die instantly, but probably not. Probably a branch would puncture me, and I would bleed out, and how would a helicopter even be able to fly in this storm? They'd never get me to the hospital. I'd die a slow death. I'm choking on my sobs and my thoughts by the time my dad comes back to the car. But he's excited. It's Jeremiah and his chainsaw. But then he sees my face. Oh no, sweetie. He looks down at me. It's okay. We're almost home. He closes the door to go help, leaving me alone to fill the car with panicked tears. It feels like seconds and years until Jeremiah finishes hauling away the blockade.

0: in. The boats that broke loose in White Rock, crashing through the pier and leaving a man stranded on the other side. The generator for Nanaimo's water plant failing, putting it out of commission for 12 hours. I thought about all the stories I'll never hear, each of the 756,000 people who lost power, who had to change their Christmas plans, who had trees puncture their roofs or crush their cars, who realized how little they could control. Did they feel as small as I did in the face of the storm? Most of them got their power back in the first 24 hours, but there were people in remote areas, like my dad and me, who took days and days to reach. In some places, BC Hydro had to send helicopters out to survey the damage because the roads were impassable. 1,900 spans of wire came down in the storm, 500 on Salt Spring Island alone. Hydro had to deal with 5,800 trouble calls. An average storm sees 300. It was the storm of the century, one for the history books. Except it won't be. I wish I could say the December 20th storm was a freak accident, that I'm not afraid to go up to Saturna again next winter. But the climate is changing, even for those of us who feel untouchable. While storm frequency is hard to project, the number of storms BC Hydro has responded to has tripled in the last 5 years, and the number of customer outages during major storms has increased from 323,000 customers in 2013 to 1.18 million in 2017. My dad has a chainsaw now, tucked in the back of his trunk. I get scared when I think of him using it. 70 years old, out in the wind and the sideways rain, hacking away. He is a superhero. Of course he would want to be helping his community. When he bought his house on Saturna, he wanted the remoteness and isolation. Now I think of how untenable his situation could get as the storms get worse and worse and he gets older. He thinks about this too, but he's doubled down. He loves this place. It's home. If he could go back and change his mind, he wouldn't, he told me. I know my dad. He takes risks for the things he loves. That scares me too. My dad will be more prepared next time. He'll have a backup to his backup system, enough food and water to last for weeks, and of course, the chainsaw. Maybe he'll work towards going completely off the grid in case of apocalypse. And I'll worry every time I call him and get the busy signal of a dead phone. Thank you.
1: I think if people can, they should definitely check out the images that go along with the story, because they're really beautiful, and they're from all different people as well. Hey,
0: yeah. I actually got so many more photos than this, but these were just a couple that my editor chose that were taken by Deborah Gibson, who is one of my dad's neighbors. So those are some kind of storm photos from over the years on Saturna. And there's also a photo of my dad that I took. And there's a photo from Ingrid Gaines of a tree on the road. I got a lot of photos of kind of the devastation on the island after, because I think, as I talked about in the piece, the storm was just very unique. Like, they're very used to high winds on Saturna, and it's not usually a huge deal, especially in the winter, but they usually are just blowing from one direction, and the trees are very adapted to withstand winds from that direction. But this storm was different because it was coming from three directions and kind of swirling around, and so it really, like, uprooted trees that aren't usually uprooted during storms. And then the other thing was that there had been so much moisture from all the precipitation leading up to the storm that the ground was just so soft that the trees, it wasn't like they broke off, they just, the whole root system came up and they just would, like, tip over. Mm-hmm. So there were so many more trees down than usual, which is part of the reason why my dad and I got into such a dangerous situation, was because my dad felt like he had been through so many storms like that, where the trees didn't come down very much, like maybe, you know, one or two really small trees or something. But this was so many trees. Like, as soon as we went out onto the road, there were so many, and they were coming down all the time.
1: Mm-hmm. Yeah, it looks, from like the pictures, like a whole, and it sounds like a whole nother scale than people are used to on the island there. I wanted to ask you what your favorite part was about writing this piece.
0: Yeah, writing it was a really interesting experience, because I had such a clear memory of the whole visit out to Saturna, really, because it had culminated in the storm, and so it was so stark in my mind, everything that happened, because actually before this,

0: storm, there was sort of like a smaller storm where our power went out for about a day, and that was when we realized, oh, it wasn't really a day, it was maybe like an evening. But anyway, that was when we realized that my dad's backup system wasn't working. But then that storm was over and it hadn't really been that bad. We didn't go out during it. It was kind of in the evening and at night. Mm-hmm. And so we thought everything was going to be fine. So anyway, in my original draft, it felt like I just had to expunge this whole story out of me about everything that happened. I was just including way too much. This piece ended up being around 2,000 words, and that was kind of what I was assigned for the story. And the feedback that I got on that draft just from my friends and stuff and people in my creative writing class was that it wasn't scary. Like, they were kind of like, I don't get why you were so scared. This doesn't sound that scary. And so I think for me, my favorite part about it is I've never felt before like I could write very poetically. And I think this piece just challenged me so much. Like, I needed to tell it poetically because that was the only way to convey how intense the storm was and why it kind of culminated in me having this sort of panic attack in the car and everything. And so, it just really forced me to work on those aspects of my writing, which, as someone who's been sort of a news reporter for like a lot of my short journalism career, was really a challenge, but I'm happy with how that part turned out.
1: I really like how you describe the canopy of like trees on the road. It sounds so magical, and just like in an instant turns to like this like crazy like nightmare. I also think when you were reading that, I was thinking about how you as a person as well. I remember you recently telling me just like some people are really outdoorsy people, and some people like to be at home with their blanket and the fire.
0: I think that's a huge difference between my dad and I, because he's someone who just loves adrenaline. Like, I just hate simulated like death experiences. It's probably what I would call it. I'm okay with roller coasters, but I hate like downhill skiing or mountain biking or things where it feels like you're basically purposefully putting yourself in a near-death situation. But my dad loves that kind of thing. And I really felt that difference between us when we were going through this experience. And I think that's why he commented on how calm I was being, because I trust my dad a lot. And so I really thought, you know, whatever, like, he knows best, which, I mean, he probably knew better than me, but he's also a risk-taking person. And so it was scary. And I think a lot of the comments I received on this article were about, like, oh, this girl needs to toughen up and be more like her dad. You know, she needs to get a chainsaw. And, like, how old is she? Like, 10 years old? Why isn't she getting out of the car and going to help? But I kind of can't communicate how ineffective I would be at helping in this situation. I get it, and I kind of wish that I was the sort of person who would be able to take charge. But I talked about this with my dad after, but, you know, if you don't know what you're doing in a storm like that, if you're not someone like Karen or John or Jeremiah in the story who know how to use a chainsaw, know how to take apart a tree safely, or like deal with wires and stuff like that, it can be even more dangerous to get involved. So I think the people who are sort of criticizing the narrator for, being sort of a damsel in distress, I don't live on Saturna. I feel like if I did live on Saturna full time with my dad, it would definitely be something I would need to think about a lot more. And it's something he has to think about a lot now. But there are people on that island who are very outdoorsy. They're like people who use chainsaws for their jobs, and they've been through storms like this. So they're really brave, and they help the community so much, because there were other cars on the road too, and those people, along with my dad and I, would have been actually completely trapped during the storm if it weren't for those people. It's just a really different lifestyle than living in the city, I think.
1: Another thing, I don't know if you have ever read, like, some Amitav Ghosh.
0: No, I don't.
1: house. It like really reminded me of this one like article that he wrote, and it's like he is in India, and he like actually is like standing where like a tornado touches down.
0: Oh my gosh.
1: And it's one of those things that you're like, that could never like actually happen to me, but then it does, and you're like kind of like, I'm sure that like contributed at least a little bit to like that like feeling of like shock, it sounds like you kind of were feeling.
0: Yeah, it, so much of it was that, I think, and just, I really tried to get across the feeling that I realized that I wasn't special, and that I was really at the whim of nature, I guess, and the winds and the trees. It just felt like a statistical probability question, like what, you know, if you're in a car on the road and trees are coming down at this speed, this frequency, like what's the likelihood that you will get crushed in your car? That's just how it felt to me. I think with the piece, I just wanted it to be kind of a warning to people, especially who live in isolated communities, I think, like Saturna is. But even just in general, even in cities and everything, this is going to be something that we're going to have to deal with a lot. You know, the Fort Mac fire, things like that. None of us are special, and we will probably all be touched by climate change in some way in our lifetimes. And so just being prepared and not doing things that are kind of dumb. Like, I just felt like going out in the storm, looking back at it, was dumb, but we didn't know better. And I remember coming back and I was just like, why did we do that? But we just thought, you know, like, let's just go to the ferry and see if it's running.
1: It's Christmas.
0: Yeah.
1: Let's go.
0: Like, I just want to get off the island and go home and see my mom, you know? But the circumstances were actually so much greater than that. And I kind of had no idea until it happened. And I think something that was so surprising was that it really seemed like my dad had no idea, because to me, he's just someone who's kind of like wise and all-knowing, and he's lived for 70 years doing kind of crazy stuff. So I thought we would definitely be okay, and we were okay, but it was kind of a close call. I'm really thankful to the Tai for assigning this piece to me. Yeah, and I'm just like a huge fan of the work that they do. So
1: well, we're really proud of you for putting yourself out there and writing this really personal and like engaging story of like the experience that you had this past Christmas.
0: Thank you.
1: And we're glad that you were able to come back to Edmonton and share it with us. So that is all the time that we have for this week. To hear more stories and conversations like the one we just had today, visit our website at terrainforma.ca, where you can listen, share, and subscribe on iTunes, and follow us on Spotify as well.
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0: We've been your hosts, Sophia Osborne
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0: 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See your face, so I'm staring at
1: the ceiling again. Entendez-vous? L'Ukraine appelle le monde entier à la rescousse. Vous aimeriez tant agir, mais comment? Vous pouvez agir en faisant un don au Fonds de secours Crise humanitaire en Ukraine. 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

welcome to Roots and Branches and Beyond. My name's Ivan Emke, with you for the next 60 minutes and about a dozen tracks of music from here and there. This is show number 416, and it is the second in the series of Summer on the Range. We're starting off here with Sophie and Fiacre, a marriage of Quebecois and Irish music. This is something called Chase Me Charlie, which goes by a variety of names around the world. If you live in Newfoundland and you know it as Chase Me Charlie, Ireland, that's what it's called. Called Cock of the North, maybe in Scotland, and other things as well. Thanks for joining me today, and we will be traveling, well, we'll be ranging across a number of genres, but always staying kind of close to Celtic and roots. Hope you enjoy the travels.

That is Sophie and Fiacre. They bridge the gap, as I said, between Quebec and Ireland. Quebecois Sophie Lavoie and Irish musician Fiacre O'Regan. They've been active in the international folk Celtic trad scene for more than a decade or so. They've recorded a number of albums, well acclaimed by critics, and they've appeared in major festivals as well. Sophie's a fiddler, pianist, singer, composer, ethnomusicologist. She's from Lac Saint-Jean. I grew up in a family where traditional music and songs were to be heard often. And she obtained three nominations at the Canadian Folk Music Association in the category Traditional Singer of the Year over the years. Fiacre comes from Connemara, County Galway, in Ireland. He plays the Illion pipes, as he was there, tin whistle, tenor banjo, and mandola. And he's internationally recognized in a solo capacity, and he's a member of various bands as well. That's from a CD that they did called Traditional Irish and Quebecois Music, the first for the show today on Roots and Branches and Beyond. Thanks for joining me. Next up, we have James Galway, I should say Sir James Galway, and the Chieftains. James is an Irish virtuoso flute player from Belfast. He's nicknamed the Man with the Golden Flute. He worked for many years as an orchestral musician, and then he established an international career as a solo flute player. Got him that there, Sir, in front of his James name. This is from a CD that he did with the Chieftains. So it's a traditional Irish band formed in Dublin back in 1962, something like that. Spent the next 60 years or so regaling us with wonderful music during their ceaseless traveling and collaborating with all manner of folks, including Sir James Galway. They made this CD. It's called In Ireland. And I'm doing a bit of an exercise here. They're playing Crowley's Reel. And after that, I'm going to play another band immediately called doing a tune called Master Crowley. It's based on the same tune. But they're Delhi to Dublin. They're a Canadian world music group formed in Vancouver back in 2006, sort of funk, dub, reggae, hip-hop, Celtic, and so on. So just look out for the combinations there and the similarities between those two. But let's start off a little bit more sedately, I suppose, with James Galway. Sir, I guess I should use that, I suppose. You know, Sir James Galway and the Chieftains.

hope you saw the connection between those two. We ended off there with Delhi to Dublin and something called Master Crowley. That's from their Planet Electric CD. They were a Canadian group formed in Vancouver. In 2006, they play fusion, I said earlier, bhangra, funk, dub, electronic, reggae, Celtic, and so on. They initially formed for a one-off performance at Celtic Fest in Vancouver, Canada, but you know how these things go, these one-offs. Since then, they've toured extensively, both within Canada and overseas. They've had some dates as well on their schedule for this summer. If you wish to go see them, just check out their website. Most of their early lyrics were sung in Punjabi, though they have branched out a bit in later years, singing English sometime. In fact, the last album that I'm aware of, I think it came out in 2019, is all in English, I believe. But this is from their third album, which charted on the world music lists. And before that, we heard from Sir James Galway and the Chieftains. Although when he made that CD, he was not a sir yet. So, you know, I'm really conflicted on how I should really address him. But that was something from the CD was called In Ireland, something called Crowley's Reel, sort of riffing on that tune there. You're listening to Roots and Branches and Beyond. This is show 416, and we're doing Summer on the Range again here. Next up, Mick Maloney, Irish-born American musician, scholar. He co-founded Greenfields of America, which he's played a bunch of his stuff on this show over the many years. I forget how many years. Anyway, he's born in Limerick in Ireland. He first played tenor banjo during his teenage years, and after university, he relocated to London. He was a social worker for a period of time, assisting immigrant communities, which is why he really had a real sense, a sensitivity to people in a variety of diverse ways of life and so on, and situations. He joined a band called the Johnstons, played with them for 5 years maybe, then emigrated to the U.S. He co-founded Greenfields of America there, which was an ensemble of Irish musicians and singers and dancers that toured across the U.S. on several occasions. He was artistic director for major arts tours and so on, and one of them was in Manhattan. It was called Cherish the Ladies, to highlight female musicians in the area of Irish trad music. And, well, a group emerged out of that, which is still called Cherish the Ladies. He was a globally distinguished professor of music and Irish studies. Unfortunately, he has passed away, but we still have his music. This is from a CD he did called McNally's Row of Flats. So this was Irish-American songs of old New York. This is Mick Maloney and McNally's Row of Flats.

probably one of the most famous songs, at least as I recall, of Doc Watson. Arthur Lane Doc Watson. He was an American guitarist, songwriter, singer of bluegrass and folk, country, blues, gospel music. He won 7 Grammy Awards, as well as a Grammy Lifetime Achievement Award. His finger-picking and flat-picking skills, as well as his knowledge of traditional American music, were highly regarded. He was a mentor to many, many folks. He was blind from a young age. He performed publicly both in a dance band and solo, as well as for over a decade and a half or so with his son, guitarist Merle Watson, until Merle's untimely death in an accident on the family farm back in 1985. Doc was born in Deep Gap, North Carolina, got his first guitar at a young age. His father had told him if he and his brother David chopped down all the small dead chestnut trees along the edge of their field, they could sell the wood to a tannery and use the money for something, whatever they wanted. Watson bought a Sears Silvertone from Sears Roebuck, a guitar, with his earnings. His brother bought a new suit. Well, sounds like good material for a song. I bought this new suit, but my brother got a career. Anyway, that Watson proved to be a natural musical talent, and within months, he was performing on local street corners, went on to play with all manner of people as well. That was Doc Watson, Tennessee Stud, the name of that song, from a Vanguard release with, there was a series of Vanguard Visionaries, I guess, and this was theirs for Doc Watson. You're listening to Roots and Branches and Beyond. This is show number 416. Before Doc, we heard from Mick Maloney and McNally's Row of Flats. Next up, we have popular Cape Verdean singer, and I'm playing this partly because, well, I like her material, but also, as I speak, the World Cup thing is going on. It was football, soccer, however, whatever you pronounce it is happening in North America, and not long ago, Cape Verde, which was a colony of Spain, played Spain, and they held them to a 0-0, and I thought that was amazing, because I always cheer for the underdogs in pretty much any sport, just because it's more interesting that way, because there's a chance of amazing ecstasy is high. Whereas if you cheer for the person you think is going to win, if they win, it's, oh, well, yeah, I expected that. No big deal. And if they lose, you're like, you're depressed. So anyway, I'm always going for the Uruguays or the Costa Ricas or the Cape Verdes in any kind of international or Olympic event. So Cesar Evora was from Cape Verde. She was nicknamed the Barefoot Diva. She performed without shoes. Also known as the Queen of Morna, which is the style of music that she sang. It was actually, well, Spain wasn't there only. Portugal also was a colonizer. So, in fact, it was probably the primary colonizer. But still, the connection there, it was just so rich. The fact that they kept them to a 0-0 tie. That's what the international press talked about. I don't know what you're listening to these days. But anyway, she was born in Mindanao in São Vicente in Cape Verde back in the early 40s. When she was 7 years old, her father, who was a part-time musician, died. And at the age of 10, she was placed in an orphanage. By the time she was 16, she was persuaded by a friend to sing in a sailor's tavern. And so that's where her career started. In 1960s, she started singing on Portuguese cruise ships as well that stopped at Mindanao, as well as on the local radio. It was only in 1985, at the invitation of Cape Verdean singer Bana, she went to perform in Portugal. In Lisbon, she was discovered by the producer José de Silva and invited to record in Paris. Her international success came only in about 1988. When I read that again, I thought, wow, that was, I guess I was one of those people who were part of her international success. That's when I sort of first heard about her. And here I thought that she was well known for a long time, but her first commercial album came out, La Diva, O Pied Nu, that the Barefoot Diva, was recorded in France. She was made a knightess of the French Legion of Honor, the first Cape Verdean who became one in 2009, died a couple of years later at 70. So 36 hours before her death, she was still receiving people and smoking. There's an issue there. But in her home in Mindanao, she was popular always for having the doors open and being very friendly to everybody and encouraging and gracious. There's a Cape Verdean 2000 Escudo note, which features Cesaria Evora. She appeared on the Cape Verdean stamp. And there are two species of fauna there in that country that are named after her. It's in the Atlantic off the west coast of Europe. A butterfly is named after her, and a species of sea slug. So you know you really made it when you get a sea slug named after you. This is Cesaria Evora, and this is from a CD that's called, Voz d'Amor, Voice of Love,
Isolada really shows that morna, which is kind of Portuguese blues. Cesária Évora.

This concert in the park back in 1991. That's Paul Simon, of course. And you can call me Al. He's an American musician, songwriter, singer, actor. His career has spanned six decades, I guess. He's one of the most acclaimed songwriters in popular music. He was born in Newark, New Jersey. Grew up in the borough of Queens in New York City. He began performing with his school friend Art Garfunkel. That was back in like the mid-1950s, 1956, something like that. They were still in their early teens. After some limited success, they reunited after an electrified version of their song, The Sound of Silence, became a hit. That was in 1966, and they recorded five albums together. They split in 1970, and then Simon did some solo albums, all charted very well, did some performing with Garfunkel over the years, including a famous performance in New York Central Park in 1981. That was 10 years before Paul Simon did his own concert there. Did a world tour with Garfunkel as well. Simon had a bit of a career slump, then he released Graceland in 1986, inspired by South African township music, sold like 14 million copies worldwide and so on. Remains his most popular and acclaimed solo work. And at concerts like that one, he does some tracks from that for sure. He's got 16 Grammy Awards for his solo and collaborative work. That was Paul Simon. Before that, we heard from my notes here. Where are my notes? Cesario Evora. Ay Soldado from Per CD Voz d'Amor. You're listening to Roots and Branches and Beyond. This is show number 416. If you thought that there was a chance I'd actually answer your emails, you might ask me something like, Ivan, what are you referring to when you say this show is Summer on the Range, the theme of the show? And that's a good question. I'm not referring to the work of cowboys or to domestic cooking technologies or even to the distance you can go before you have to fill up with your gas again in your car. But I'm referring to a range of music, of course. Now, I always try to play a diversity, but within some limits, all somewhat related to sort of Celtic and roots, and even though those are slippery and sliding descriptions in themselves. But summer is always a time to get out of the ruts and, sort of wander a few new paths. So it seems appropriate that I take the summer to take some freedoms, I guess, in where the playlist goes, where it wanders. Thus, we're into this year's series of Summer on the Range. Okay. Next up, we have heading off into some music from Switzerland. I have Swiss heritage, but I rarely play Swiss music here. And for a long portion of my early life, I thought it was the silliest stuff ever. You know, the alpenhorns and the accordions and leather shorts and all that kind of stuff. But you know, I've come to love all kinds of music. But this is a performer called Traufer, T-R-A-U-F-F-E-R. Mark Traufer. He's a Swiss pop singer and entrepreneur from the Bernese Oberland. He also refers to himself as an Alpentainer or an Alpine entertainer. He first became known as a singer of a band called Erbag from Hofstetten near Brienz. And then he launched a solo career with a debut album. I think he was with another band as well, Palanza. And he built a following. He bought a wooden toy factory back in 2011. It's from his father and uncle. He'd been managing it as a CEO for some years anyways. And so that was in 2011. So he kept doing the music, recording, and doing the wooden toys. And then in 2022, just 4 years ago, he and his wife opened the Traufer Adventure World, featuring a wooden hotel and restaurant next to their wooden toy factory. So that's the entrepreneur bit. So he mixes pop and rock with traditional Swiss material. He's got lots of albums out. And also makes wooden toys. There you go. It's always good to have a sideline if you're a musician. This is from his CD Alpentainer. This is Mark Traufer. Oh, I forgot to mention there's a few cows at the beginning. Truly Swiss.

0: Sweden. That's Katja Stina Ackerström. And it was something called This Is How It Feels to Come Home. I'll spare you my attempt at Swedish. She's the daughter of singer-songwriter Fred Ackerström. She was born in Stockholm, grew up in a world of music. Their home was visited by traveling musicians, people like Tom Paxton and so on. She began singing on stage in her teens and appeared together with her father in concerts and so on. After her dad passed away, she decided to sort of put music on the back burner and became an archaeologist for a while, but music drew her back. Spent a couple of decades in music, and then in more recent years, kind of a COVID effect, however, she's become more of a painter and an author as well. But Katja Stina Ackerström, before that we heard Traufer, sort of pop music from Switzerland, along with the accordion. You're listening to Roots and Branches and Beyond. This is show number 416. Next on, we have the Bitchin' Babies. They're a group of female singer-songwriters with rotating membership. They started in 1990. This is from a CD of 1993. The four members were Christine Lavin, Sally Fingerhut, Julie Golden, Megan McDonough. And over the years, there's been about 11 different members, I think, of the group. This is from a CD called Buy Me, Bring Me, Take Me, Don't Mess My Hair, Life According to Four Bitchin' Babes, Volume 2. Here's something. It's an ode to, I know who you are out there, and I won't mention any names. This is an ode to bald-headed men.
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2: Hi, Chris.
1: Hey, you know, I've been thinking, there's some things about men that I really love, but there's some things I don't like at all. Do you think we could discuss this?
2: Oh, yeah, sure.

Philippe Bennett, Canadian folk music singer, songwriter, started out in the 1970s, harmonica player, mandolinist. That was something called Sunset Pendulum, from his CD Heartstrings. I think he had Tony Trischka there with him, helping him on that track. He was also in bands like the Dixie Flyers, High Lonesome Players. He was with Fred Eaglesmith's band, The Flying Squirrels. Had his own Newgrass band as well, the Bone China Band. Wrote lots of material, recorded lots of solo albums, I think seven or something like that, and then a whole bunch of albums as a sideman as well. Stephen Fearing and Colin Linden and Tom Wilson sort of, they formed Blackie and the Rodeo Kings, a supergroup. That was back in 1996. It was named for Bennett's 1978 album and recorded a tribute album featuring Bennett's songs, and they continue to tour. Bennett died, unfortunately, in 2008, but the tributes keep rolling in. And before that, we heard from the Bitchin' Babes and Bald Headed Men. Well, it's time for our last track. You can kind of hear it in the background starting off. This is the Afro-Celt Sound System. They fused electronic music with traditional Irish and West African music, formed in 1995. And they've done a number of CDs, been at a Loss of World festivals as well. In fact, they've been on Peter Gabriel's Real World Records, and I think they've sold almost as many CDs as Gabriel himself on that label. This is from the CD Volume 1, Sound Magic, Whirly Reel 2, their Folk Police Mix. Thanks for joining me today. Take care of each other, okay? That's the deal. Happy trails.

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2: Hello, everybody. Welcome to the Newfound Records Radio Hour, the show that features all kinds of Newfoundland and Labrador music from the vinyl era, the 50s, 60s, 70s, and 80s. If you're a hopeless nostalgic, if you're stuck in a vinyl groove, if you're inclined to drift from the mainstream, stay tuned for an hour full of music by Newfoundland and Labrador's pioneer recording artists with your host, Wayne Tucker.
1: Hello, everybody, and welcome to the program. Now, later on in this episode, we are going to remember singer, musician, actor, Brian Hennessy. Brian, he was born on this date, February 21st, back in 1949, would have been celebrating his 77th birthday today. But first, we are going to learn our ABCs. Got a bunch of alphabet songs on our playlist today. And they, of course, are performed by Newfoundland and Labrador's pioneer recording artists. So you stay with me, and you're going to learn a bunch of alphabets. The sailor's alphabet, the fishermen's, the rig workers, the loggers, and to kick off, the first alphabet song recorded by a Newfoundland and Labrador recording artist, a fellow from the Big Land, recorded an album back in 1970. I'm talking about Gerald Mitchell. Here's the Trapper's Alphabet.

You just heard Gerald Mitchell. He was singing the Trapper's Alphabet, a song composed by Judson Blake Sr. And that recording marked the first commercial recording of a Newfoundland and Labrador alphabet song. The year was 1970, and you may have noticed that in the song, the composer used ABCs as the first letter of many McCovic's trappers' names. And that's where Gerald Mitchell was born, by the way, in McCovic. Now, a little info about Gerald Mitchell and that album. He was actually the first native-born Labradorian to cut his own album of Labrador folk songs. His father was a trapper and a fisherman, as were most Labradorians who lived on the coast in those days. And as a little boy, Gerald used to listen to country and western music on the family's wind-up gramophone. No electricity back then, I guess. He learned to play guitar, he learned to sing, and in the 1960s, Mitchell became known on local CBC radio as the Labrador Balladeer. He received a couple of honors in his lifetime, musical honors. In 2009, he was Music NL's Unsung Hero Award recipient. And in 2012, he received a Lifetime Achievement Award from the Newfoundland Folk Arts Council. Okay, we move on now to our next alphabet song, which is from an album called The Sailor's Alphabet by Wilf Doyle and his orchestra, along with Christine being Wilf Doyle's wife. Now, the alphabet song on the album called Sailor's Alphabet. The alphabet song was simply called Alphabet Song. And it is sung then by Christine Doyle, and which is a bit odd because most sailors, back in those days in particular, were male, almost exclusively male, I would think. Now, the composer of the alphabet song, or the Sailor's Alphabet, I'll call it, is not credited on this particular album. I'm suspecting that it's very, very old, and you can probably consider it traditional. In the ditty that you're going to hear, the first letter of the words associated with sailing are arranged alphabetically. So you'll hear A is for anchor, for example, B is for bowsprits, and C is for capstan, and so on until we get to Z. And a lot of those sailors' terms are new to a landlubber like me, and I suspect they're new to you too. Now, I did do a little research on alphabet songs when I was preparing for this episode, and I found that the chorus of this particular ditty, The Sailor's Alphabet, is similar to the chorus in many sailor alphabet songs, stressing that sailors are happy people, provided they are supplied with grog. You know what grog is? Well, in general terms, it's alcohol, often a mixture of rum and water, and sailors typically received a daily ration. And the chorus to this song goes like this, and it's typical of sailor alphabet songs. So merry, so merry, so merry are we. No mortals on earth are like sailors at sea. Blow high or blow low as the good ship sails along. Give the sailor his grog, and there's nothing goes wrong.

Wilt Doyle and his orchestra with Christine, the Sailor's Alphabet. You're listening to the Newfound Records Radio Hour. I'm your host, Wayne Tucker, and today we are all about Newfoundland and Labrador alphabet songs. Just heard an old one. Let's move on to a new one. This next one is called The Fisherman's Alphabet, and it's a completely different song from the Sailor's Alphabet you just heard. It's by a band called Swarees, who were basically made up of two performers, as I understand it, Gus Burton and Shel Thornhill. And the song you're about to hear, The Fisherman's Alphabet, Gus Burton composed that along with Kevin Bond. And it was on an album that they released back in 1989, album called Life's Precious Dream. And that was released, I think, on cassette tape only. And on the album, Shel Thornhill, he did the singing and played the accordion, and Gus Burton played guitar and drums. There's a bass player in there too, but the bass player isn't identified. Now that song, The Fisherman's Alphabet, back to that, is quite different from the Sailor's Alphabet that you just heard. There's no chorus, for example, and it has a different list of alphabetical terms associated with sailing and with the fishery. More upbeat too, nice light and breezy tempo to it.

The music you just heard was the Soirees with the Fisherman's Alphabet. Now we're going to move on to an artist named Gary Mitchell, also from Mackovic, like Gerald Mitchell. The song we're going to hear Gary Mitchell do, he called it the Mackovic Alphabet Song. And in this song, the focus is on the people of Mackovic, not on an occupation like trapping or fishing, which we've already heard, or rig working or logging, which will be coming along later on. Gary Mitchell alphabetically sings then the first names of Mackovic residents, and all the residents that are mentioned in the song are males. Must have been some females up there, I would think. A is for Alfred, B is for Bill, C is for Charlie. That's the way it goes. The track is from an album called Hanging On to Labrador. Gary Mitchell released this one in 1994 on cassette tape. Don't know if it was available in other formats or not. He recorded it in Cornerbrook at Driftwood Studio and used the very competent Driftwood Studio session musicians. Bugs Green. Bugs played a lot of instruments on the album. Fiddle. He played mandolin, electric lead guitar, and he played acoustic guitar. In there providing harmony and backup vocals was Angela Brown and Reg Brown. He played a whole slew of instruments as well. He played acoustic rhythm guitar, drums, bass, piano, programmed the keyboarding, sang harmony vocals, and he sang backup vocals. And Gary Mitchell himself, he did the singing.

just heard Gary Mitchell with the Makovic Alphabet Song. Well, you are listening to the Newfound Records Radio Hour. My name is Wayne Tucker, and I want to extend a welcome now to people that are listening on my mother station, CHMR-FM, which is Campus and Community Radio in St. John's, Newfoundland, broadcasting from Memorial University. And I also welcome to those listening on other community stations throughout Newfoundland and Labrador. Welcome to listeners on Radio Bell Island. I also welcome listeners who are tuned in to Exploits Valley Community Radio in Grand Falls, Windsor, The Bay FM in Corner Brook, Bay of Islands, and Voice of Bombay Radio, which has transmitters in Norris Point and Rocky Harbor. Welcome, everybody. Thank you for joining me today. And today, on Newfound Records, we're having a bit of fun with the alphabet. So far, we've learned the ABCs of trapping, of sailing, of fishing, and the people of Makovic. And next, a recent alphabet song composed by Newfoundland and Labrador traditional music nerd Jim Payne. The song we're going to hear is the Rig Workers Alphabet, and this is from an LP simply called Jim Payne and Kelly Russell that they released in 1983. And there's great liner notes with this particular album, and I'm going to give you a quote now what the liner notes say about the Rig Workers Alphabet. And I quote, "In January of 1983, along with fiddler Rufus Ginshard, we traveled 200 miles east of Newfoundland to play on board the offshore drilling rigs. Upon the request of one of the workers, Jim composed this song. It is patterned after the numerous other alphabet songs of various trades, the melody being a slightly adapted version of the Fisherman's Alphabet from Chris Cobb of Fogo Island." End quote.

Champagne, the Rig Workers Alphabet song he composed himself. Okay, let's move on now to another Alphabet song. This one is the Loggers Alphabet, and it was released on a compact disc, the title being The Music of Our Burnished Axes. This CD was released just recently, really, 2021, and the lyrics for this particular song were composed a long time ago by Ronald E. Saunders from Rattling Brook, that's in Newfoundland, and he was born back in 1924. So he did the lyrics, and the music for the ditty is traditional. And there is a chorus to this one, and it's similar to the chorus in the Sailor's Alphabet that we heard by Wilf Doyle and Christine a little earlier. But in the chorus of this number, you will notice that the chopper, it seems, doesn't get a daily ration of grog. Instead of give a sailor his grog and there's nothing goes wrong, the chorus goes, give a chopper fair play and there's nothing goes wrong. Now, once again, there's great notes with this compact disc, and I'm going to quote a little bit from it about this number. And I quote, "The composer, Saunders, he worked with Bow Waters, which owned the Cornerbrook-based pulp and paper mill at both Deer Lake and Cornerbrook. And he wrote this tribute to early Wood's work and to Bow Water back in 1952. The geographic and industrial specificity of Saunders' version provides local context and color, making it a unique contribution to the list of alphabet songs about Wood's work. With its bluegrass styling and striking vocal harmonies, the St. John's bass trio Flower Hill offers a fresh and memorable version of this adaptation of a classic Wood song." End quote.

Beautiful. You just heard Flower Hill with the Lauer's Alphabet. And Flower Hill, for this recording, were Maria Cherwick. She sang and she played the fiddle. Andrea Monroe was on banjo and she did some singing. And Sherry Ryan, she played guitar and sang. Well, you are listening to the Newfound Records Radio Hour. And I'm Wayne Tucker. Later on, we're going to remember singer, musician, actor Brian Hennessy. And right now, though, we're going to continue checking out Newfoundland and Labrador alphabet songs. Now, next up, we have one by Wayne Bartlett from Carpoon. He's on the northern peninsula of the island of Newfoundland. And Bartlett puts a different spin on ABC songs. He released this one in 1989, and that was 3 years before the commercial cod fishery moratorium began. And this song is really not so much about an occupation, like fishing or trapping or woodworking and so on, so much as it's about management of an occupation, the occupation being fishery. And the song actually is not so much about management of the fishery as what he sees as mismanagement by governments. And he's not too impressed by the role that unions have played as well. For example, he sings F for the fishery that's going downgrade, G for the government that took it away, H for the heartache our families go through, and I for the inshore fishery. It's dead.

Wayne Bartlett. He called that song The ABCs of the Newfoundland Fishery. And that's from an album that Bartlett released in 1989 called A Reason to Believe, his second album, and it was available on cassette tape only, I think, recorded at Sims Studio in Ballorum. And the musicians on there, well, Wayne Bartlett himself, he sang and played rhythm guitar. And then there was session musician Mike Higgins on steel guitar. Huey Poole played rhythm guitar, sang harmony vocals on the album. And Sim Savey was in there. He played guitars, accordion, and keyboards. Okay, we'll move on now to our last Alphabet song, and it's actually another rendition of a song that Gerald Mitchell sang to kick off today's episode, The Trapper's Alphabet. The Flummies are going to do it, and they recorded this back in 1988. That was 19 years after Mitchell had recorded his, and there's some minor changes to the lyrics in this one. Now, about the Flummies, they are a five-piece for this album anyway. Five-piece, mostly Aboriginal music group, based at Happy Valley Goose Bay in central Labrador. And they have received a number of accolades throughout their musical career. Back in 2003, they were named recipient of the Stomp and Tom Award by the East Coast Music Association. In 2009, they received a Hall of Honor Award from Arts NL. And in 2021, they received a Lifetime Achievement Award from Music NL. Now, the musicians on this album were Gary O'Driscoll. He played lead guitar and sang harmonies. Harris Learning played bass guitar. Greg O'Blenis played the drums. Richard Dyson played the accordion. Alton Best, he sang and played acoustic guitar. And George Shewak, he provided background vocals and also did some lead vocals. The track we are about to hear, The Trapper's Alphabet, is from the album Sons of Labrador that the Flummies released in 1988.

There you go, the Flummies, rounding off our series of alphabet songs with their rendition of the Trapper's Alphabet. 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Alberta. Thank you for tuning in. I hope you do enjoy the program today. Okay, we'll now remember Brian Hennessy, who was born today, February 21st, 1949, so it's his 77th birthday. Now, Hennessy was a regular performer at Vicky Hines' annual Feast of Cohen extravaganza that she continues to hold right up till today. And as I recall, he even hosted or co-hosted some of those shows. In 2008, Vicky released a compact disc which featured live performances from the 2005 and 2006 shows. And the performers on the compact disc were backed by the Beautiful Losers Band, which featured stellar legendary local musicians Sandy Morris, Dave Panting, Derek Pelly. Jeff Panting is in there, Kelly Russell, as well as George Morgan. And from that compact disc, we'll now hear Brian Hennessy's poignant rendition of Leonard Cohen's Suzanne.

Brian Hennessy, backed by the Beautiful Losers with Suzanne. Brian Hennessy was a multi-talented guy from St. John's. Passed away, I think it was 5 years ago. Yeah, he was 72 years old at the time. Perhaps best known in the last few decades as an actor. Appeared in theater, in film, and on television. And in latter years, performed with the Rising Tide Theater in Trinity, Newfoundland. He directed plays as well, and he wrote screenplays and books. Also was a distinguished musician, taught himself to play many instruments, including bass, harmonica, guitar, piano. Played in many bands beginning in the 1960s. Was a founding member of the seminal Wonderful Grand Band. And he was a singer-songwriter, too. We're going to hear a song that he composed now. Sandy Morris had a hand in writing this one as well, simply called The City of St. John's. And some background information to set up this song. The City of St. John's first instituted a pedestrian mall on the historic Water Street shopping district in 1969. And at the time, Brian Hennessy wrote a song to mark the occasion. And when the city revived the idea of a pedestrian mall in 2020, Sandy Morris encouraged Brian to resurrect the original song. He did that, sang lead vocals, and with Sandy's help, plus fiddlers and Harmony vocalists Carol Bestfather and Maria Sherwick, they recorded it. The title is City of St. John's.

0: folks, time's up. Gotta beat it. Taking us out today, trio that called themselves Public Hearing back in 1984. The trio being Paul Stifler playing piano, Mac Furlong handling percussion, and on guitar, Bob Weinstein. Weinstein, in case I'm mispronouncing it. Song we're going to hear, it's an instrumental. Title is in keeping with today's main theme, alphabet songs. Title is A, B, C, D, composed by pianist Paul Stifler. Got a jazzy feel to it, this one. It's from the cassette tape Sound Symposium, 1984. Pretty rare tape, I think. Thank you for tuning in. Hope you enjoyed today's show and that you'll tune in again next week for more great obscure gems by Newfoundland and Labrador's pioneer recording artists. And until then, let's all be good to each other and especially good to our dear mother, Earth. She's sick. She needs all the love we can give her.
1: 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The show originates from the CHMR Studios, Memorial University, St. John's, Newfoundland. It was researched, produced, and hosted by Wayne Tucker. 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I'm Rosemary Thorne, and I'm inviting you to tune in again next week for more rare music by the pioneer recording artists from Newfoundland and Labrador.

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1: 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And I'm your host, Otis Crandell. From Alberta to Yukon and from Argentina to Zambia, here's what's trending at home and abroad. Our first song comes from down south, way down south, in Argentina. In 2016, singer and songwriter Emilia released her debut album, Tu Crees en Mí, which immediately went platinum. And by the following year, she was on Argentina's Hot 100 list. Her latest single, Novio Gangsta, or Gangsta Boyfriend in English, is a tribute to her life partner, Dookie, also a musician. Here's Novio Gangsta by Emilia.

That was Nouvelle Gangsta by Emilia. Now let's hop across the Atlantic for our next song from Belgium. The song Het Midden, which in English would be The Middle, is the product of a team-up between singer-actresses Pamelia Dies and Mia. In this song, they sing about being stuck in a never-ending routine, but that at least they're stuck in it together. Straight from Belgium, this is Het Midden by Pamelia Dies and Miau.

0: I was head-bitten by Pomeliantis and Meow. From Belgium, let's head somewhere a bit warmer and listen to some beats from Cairo, Egypt. This next tune is by musical duo Dodge Masir and Arabi. Although both have performed and recorded individually, they released their first single together in 2021 and have performed at various festivals in Egypt since then. Their hit single, Asad Maru, which means Wounded Lion in Arabic, achieved success not only at home, but throughout Europe as well. Here's Asad Maru by Dodge Masir and Arabi.
1: حصريا على موقع مهرجانات

0: JFK Foundation.
1: That was Asad Barouk by Dodge Masir and Arabi.
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Sticking with warm countries, let's head back to South America, this time to Brazil. It may seem stereotypical that beaches are what comes to mind when most people think of Brazil, but that's also what hit singer, songwriter, and native of Rio de Janeiro, Isa, had on her mind when she wrote the song Brisa. The song, whose title means breeze, is about what else but hanging out at the beach. Isa is something of a musical entrepreneur, a go-getter, a real self-made artist, having created her own career. After finishing a university degree in advertising, she started a YouTube channel in 2015, posting cover songs. And just 2 years later, in 2017, she was the main performer at the Planeta Atlantida Festival. And the following year, she released her first album. In 2022, she was named one of Time Magazine's Next Generation Leaders. From Rio de Janeiro, here's Isa's latest hit, Brisa.

You are listening to Brisa by Brazilian artist Isa. Keeping south of the equator, our next song takes us back across the Atlantic, this time to Nigeria. The following song is by singer-songwriter Fula, who began his musical journey at the age of 12, performing in local talent shows. In 2007, he entered ITV's X Factor, where he reached boot camp stage. Since then, he's collaborated with various UK dance groups to direct the music videos for his songs. His music is a fusion of R&B, pop, soul, and Afro-Caribbean music. Here's his latest hit, Who Does That?

was, "Who does that? My father." For our next song, let's head northeast, this time to Mongolia. Bayart Sengel and Anu are not only musical partners, but also life partners. In their song, Chiki Tiki Boom, they explore themes of love, connection, and the complexities of relationships. It emphasizes the importance of being together, overcoming misunderstandings, and cherishing each moment. The catchy refrain highlights a playful and affectionate approach to love, inviting listeners to embrace their feelings. Here's Chiki Tiki Boom by Bayart Sengel and Anu.

That was Tiki Tiki Boom by Bayard Singel and Anu. Still in the Northern Hemisphere, our next song comes from Germany. Nina Chuba from Northern Germany began her professional singing career in 2018 when she moved to Berlin. Initially, she only released English language songs as she

felt that her style of music sounded cheesy in German. Her first German language single wasn't released until 2021. The next year, her single Wildberry Lilith debuted at number 2 in Germany, rising to number 1 in its second week. Here's Nina Chuba's latest single, Fata Morgana.

That was Fata Morgana by Nina Chuba. Our next song takes us back to South America, this time to the Pacific Coast in Colombia. The Colombian artist Carol G launched her career as a teenager on the Colombian version of The X Factor. Her breakthrough hit came in 2017 with her collaboration with Puerto Rican rapper Bad Bunny when they released Ahora Me Llama. In 2023, her fourth album, Mañana Será Bonito, became the first ever Spanish-language album by a female artist to debut at number one on the U.S. Billboard 200. Her latest hit, Si Antes Te Hubiera Conocido, or If I Had Met You Before, reflects on the idea of missed opportunities and the wonders of what could have been if she had met her love interest sooner. Here's Si Antes Te Hubiera Conocido by Karol G.

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0: Continuing west across the Pacific, our next song comes from Japan. Yuzu is a Japanese pop rock duo from Yokohama who debuted way back in 1997. Eugene Kitagawa and Koji Iwasawa have been friends since junior high school. They actually started their musical career as street musicians, but they've definitely come a long way from busking, with many of their albums reaching number one in the Japanese charts. Here's their latest hit, Flowers.

That was Flowers by Yuzu. Continuing west, we head to India. As a child, one thing that I noticed about Indian films is that people sang and danced a lot. Our following song initially appeared in the 2024 Hindi film Stree 2, but became one of the most popular songs in India in 2024. It's sung by Madhubanti Bagchi and Divya Kumar, both of whom have recorded songs for numerous Bollywood films, as well as releasing their own original songs. Here's Madhubanti Bagchi and Divya Kumar singing Aaj Ki Raat.

That was Aaj Ki Raat by Madhubanti Bagchi and Divya Kumar. Our next song takes us back to Africa, this time to Kenya. The boy band Watenda Wale consists of Iwaya Tajiri and Israel Onya, both from Nairobi. Their hit Hadi Kesho is about a fun night out filled with drinks and partying. Here's Hadi Kesho by Watenda Wale.

That was Hari Kesho by Watenda Wali. Our next song comes to us from Malaysia. The singer and songwriter Yun Kai says that his early attempts to write and perform original songs met with very little success online, although that's certainly not the case today. He was inspired to write his hit Blue, a song about love at first sight, when he had a crush on a girl that he met on Discord. Here's Blue by Yun Kai.

That was Blue by Yung Kai. From Malaysia, we head back to Europe for our next song, this time to Kiev, Ukraine. Tonya Matviyenko had a very early start in music. In fact, her mother was a very accomplished musician before Tonya was even born. In 1991, when she was just 10 years old, she accompanied her mother on a musical tour of the USA, even taking part in some of the performances. After attending university, she followed her mother's footsteps and became a singer. In Ukraine, she's won several prestigious music awards, and in 2016 represented Ukraine in the Eurovision Song Contest, making it as far as the semifinals. Here's Tonya Matvienko's latest hit, Kulbabe, or Dandelions in English.

That was Kulbabi by Tonya Matvienko. Keeping in Northern Europe, we head from one of the easternmost countries to the westernmost. Our next hit comes from Greenland. Ivan is a Greenlandic singer-songwriter who has been making waves with a distinct blend of storytelling with pop music. Her music has gained attention not only in Greenland, but also internationally, positioning her as a rising star with a unique sound in the Nordic music scene. Her hit song, Okar Fikirar Rusukuma, meaning I Want to Tell You, has been popular on radio stations throughout Scandinavia. After hearing it, I'm sure you'll know why. Here's Okar Fikirar Rusukuma by Ivana.

That was Okar Thikila Rusukuma by Ivana. And we'll end our meandering trip around the world with one last hit from somewhere warm. Let's head south to Zambia now for our next hit from artist Chiliwan Mr. Zambia. Chiliwan's latest hit, Back Again, has recently hit number one on the Zambian charts. In this song, he tells a story of heartbreak, but one that ends on a happy note. Here's Back Again by Chiliwan Mr. Zambia.

0: That was Back Again by Chili One Mr. Zambia. And that brings us to the end of this Round the World Musical Hits Tour.
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0: After traveling abroad, I'm always happy to be back home. So after our musical journey around the world, let's see what's going on in Canada. Newfoundland has produced more than its fair share of musicians, so let's start off with some music close to home. Jason Benoit from the small town of Fox Island River is no stranger to success. Most recently, he received the 2024 Music NL Fans' Choice Entertainer of the Year Award and the 2024 East Coast Music Association's Country Recording of the Year Award. Here's Jason Benoit's hit, Million Country Boys.

That was Million Country Boys by Jason Benoit. Popping over to the mainland, we continue to sample Canadian hits in Moncton, New Brunswick. Robert Thomas and the Session Men are expert musical storytellers, and their latest single is certainly no exception. Here's The Way We Roll by Robert Thomas and the Session Men.

That was The Way We Roll by Robert Thomas and the Session Men. Still in the Maritimes, our next song is by 19-year-old singer-songwriter Eliza Rhinelander, who was born and raised in Halifax. Here's her latest single, Hurricane Party.

0: That was Hurricane Party by Eliza Rhinelander.
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Our next song comes from Montreal. Genevieve Frisette came from a very musical family, both of her parents being musicians themselves. She herself started singing at age 8 and playing the guitar at 11. Here's her recent hit single, From Friends to Strangers.

was From Friends to Strangers by Genevieve Resette. Our next song comes from Toronto. The Black Lotus has a wide-ranging career in the music industry. She's a DJ, producer, songwriter, singer, dancer, videographer, video editor, executive producer, clothing designer, and makeup artist. And she started her own media group imprint. She's collaborated with some of the industry's brightest stars, such as Drake, DMX, and Future, and has had her music played in feature films, TV shows, and commercials. Here's the recently released single, Real Talk, by The Black Lotus.

was Real Talk by the Black Lotus. Further to the west, let's check out Ariel Posen in Winnipeg. Posen spent much of his childhood on the road with his musician parents, went to his first music festival as an infant, and started playing guitar when he was 9 years old. In addition to being a member of the Juno Award-winning band The Brothers Landreth, he also performs and records solo. Here's Ariel Posen's new single, All the Ways.

That was All the Ways by Ariel Posen. Our next song comes to us from Craig, Saskatchewan. Tommy John Amen spent most of his life working on the same farm which has been in his family for 5 generations, living in the house that his great-grandfather built over 100 years ago. Owing to a degenerative eye condition, Tommy has had to take a step back from day-to-day farming, passing on the family tradition of running the farm to his son. His condition hasn't deterred him, though, from writing songs, performing live, and pursuing his musical passion with the same commitment and drive as in his younger days when he toured Western Canada with his bands Midnight Highway and Idle Rains. Here's his latest single, Me and Dylan, Coming Home.

0: That was Me and Dylan Coming Home by Tommy John Amen.
1: Hi, this is Roland Skinner, the host of Jig's Dinner, reminding you to join me this Sunday at 1 p.m. for lots of great Newfoundland, Irish, and Celtic music. 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The area code is 709.
2: 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One busload of commuters keeps 70,000 liters of gasoline from being burned. That keeps 9 tons of pollution out of the air. And it puts $5,000 into the pocket of every person on the bus. Get on the bus and breathe easier. The future is in your hands.
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0: Our next song takes us further west. Tim Isberg, who was raised in southern Alberta and spent most of his life in the military, dug deep into the history books to craft the 12 songs making up the album Prairie Fire. This Alberta singer-songwriter can evocatively capture a scene or mood through song. His album Prairie Fire is a history-based album that focuses on the Canadian prairies during the late 19th century, with each track telling a story meant to entertain and educate the listener. The album's most up-tempo song is the lively title song, Prairie Fire, which represents the call to arms of the Métis in the Northwest Resistance of 1885. Here's Tim Isberg's Prairie Fire.

That was Prairie Fire by Tim Isberg. Our next song comes from Vancouver alternative singer and songwriter FKA Rain, or formerly known as Rain. This 22-year-old artist, who released her first album in 2019, is already creating waves in the Canadian and international music scenes and proving herself a force to be reckoned with. Her unique sound pairs elements from her prior stint as a pop musician alongside heavy, industrial, and nu metal influenced production and song structure. Here's her latest single, Can't Take Me,

That was Can't Take Me by FKA Reigned. Our next song comes from Yukon resident Lorraine Charmeton. Music has been a lifelong journey for this musician. Originally from a small town near Lyon, she studied jazz at the Conservatoire de Lyon and furthered her education at Quebec's Sherbrooke University, after which she followed her creative spirit north and moved to Yukon. Lorraine pays homage to her culturally rich upbringing in France, especially in her impressive catalogue of songs in her native tongue. A departure from jazz and other traditional genres, Lorraine's sound feels like a folk pop masterpiece. Here's Lorraine Charmeton's recent single, Skagway.

That was Skagway by Lorraine Charmaton. Our next song comes from the small town of Inuvik, above the Arctic Circle in the Northwest Territories. Originally from Bancroft, Ontario, Abe Drennan has been living in Inuvik since 2015. Since then, he's performed at numerous festivals and showcased at the NWT Music Awards in 2022. His latest single, Whisper in the Wind, explores the profound connection between nature and inner wisdom. With its gentle acoustic melodies and evocative lyrics, this song reflects on the idea that the answers we seek aren't found externally, but rather within ourselves. The wind, as a metaphor, whispers truths and guidance, offering a source of peace and strength, even in times of turmoil. Here's Whisper in the Wind by Abe Drennan.

That was Whisper in the Wind by Abe Drennan. Our next song comes from Paniktuk Nunavut. From the land that never melts comes a song that radiates life, youth, and promise. Musician and television star Reed is a pioneer of Inuktitut electropop. Her Inuktitut lyrics, traditional throat singing, and inclusion of ambient sounds in her music, such as ravens or knife sharpening, helps her create a varied audio experience for listeners. Her single, Kaumajapik, which translates to You Are Shining, is a love story and highlights the power of attraction and its ability to change the perception of time. Here's Kaumajapik by Beat.

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0: Hey, man.
1: Oh, hey, how's it going?
0: It's going all right. How about you?
1: Well, I'm not doing too bad. Just headed up to the fourth floor.
0: The fourth floor?
1: Yeah, how about yourself?
0: I'm heading up to 93.5.
1: Oh, yeah, see you tomorrow.
0: Yeah, FM.

Quebec.

0: was a kind of a she was giving a paper on work that she's editing a book on pieces of
1: bone.

0: Sweden's Rock Hill.
1: Oh, I've been to a lot of the state.
2: You can hear me fine?
0: You could be a little louder.
2: Yeah, see, talking. I'm talking

0: Hmm?
1: I'm not very loud?
0: Not, that's better, just then.
1: I wasn't talking loud enough. Maybe I asked, is that better?
0: Yep, sounds good.
1: Okay, I was just feeling pretty dozy. It's just a dozy.
0: Yeah, me too. I was kind of snoozing on the couch and then thought, oh, got to get up, come downstairs.
1: I was relaxing in the backyard, listening to the beautiful sound of the wind blowing the foliage, and then I looked at my clock and said, oh, I better get inside. I could easily sit outside all afternoon and just, float.
0: It's a lovely day out here, anyway. It's very nice.
1: Yeah, it's lovely here. It's just summer. It's not sweltering.
0: Right. It's not the humidity we had earlier on this week.
1: Oh, God, that was a knockout, wasn't it?
0: I know.
1: That was tough. But, still here, right?
0: But I was working outside the whole week on my deck, so it was really hard going. But it was.
1: What are you doing? Were you fixing up your deck still?
0: Yeah, restoring it. Now I'm at the last stage where I'm actually attaching the deck boards now. So I'm mostly. I had a couple more days and it'll be done. But then today I didn't do it because I'd run out of these special screws that I'm using. So instead, I spent 3 hours mowing the lawn.
1: Oh, geez, that's a big job.
0: It is a big job.
1: 3 hours? Holy Christ, you must have a large lawn.
0: We do. We have a huge lawn.
1: Do you have a tractor mower or you will have to push?
0: No, it's a push mower. Most people have either tractor mowers or they hire people to come and mow their lawns.
1: That's what they do here, the old guy hires them. Yeah,
0: but I just do it myself.
1: Well, that's good. You'll
0: the guy next door to me has a robot mower.
1: Oh, you can get one of these sexy robots from China, in a bikini.
0: Yeah. And he does it, this mower, it even does it at nighttime. It has headlights, right? So you can see where it is.
1: It can really annoy the neighbors.
0: It's almost no sound at all. You don't hear it.
1: Goodness.
0: So it's actually pretty good. And he says, when it runs out of battery, it goes to its charging station by itself and recharges and then goes back to what it's doing. So it's really autonomous.
1: Holy smokes, that is science.
0: Yeah, I know. Oh, there's Camus joining the call. Greetings, Camus. You're also outside. Yeah, nice. We were talking about what a nice day it was today. Can you hear us, Camus? Or are you?
2: Yes.
0: Okay, I wasn't sure.
2: Yes.
0: So how are you doing? It looks like a nice day there, too.
2: Yeah, I have my door open. I might close it. Can you hear what's happening outside? Or?
0: Not really, no. Why is there activity?
2: Well, just noise from outside. I was wondering if it was picked up, but there's nothing special going.
0: No.
1: How is the heat and humidity in your place? It was pretty...
2: It's very good. Very dry and not too warm.
1: Oh, so
0: cheery.
1: Yeah. Well,
0: on that note, shall we start jamming?
1: all this to solve our credit issues.
0: Right. Well, we'll have to meditate on that while we're jamming.
1: Okay, we'll devote this section to people whose credit has maxed out.
3: Maybe there's a kinder, gentler way.
1: There's a which? A gentler way, a kinder and gentler way.

legs into the prostate, into the perineum, right to the heart. Opening up the heart. And then letting the light down there to your brothers and sisters.

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She captivated Bogey and the African Queen, humbled the fonders on Golden Pond, by creating the most wondrous and enduring screen romance of all time, the late, great Spencer Tracy. Now, after declining health and increasing senility, she's emerged from herself in desolation

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0: Very good job. Next task. Good afternoon, sir.
1: Good afternoon.
0: Can I help you? I just set up like a room. Do you have a reservation, sir?
1: No, I don't have a reservation.
0: Just a moment, sir. Pour deux ou quatre personnes?
1: Pour une personne, non, c'est ça.
0: Ça?
1: Charme, pour une personne.
2: Sir, would you like a double or a quadruple?
1: A set, I'd like a single.
0: Single what?
1: A single room.
0: Oh, single room.
1: We only have doubles and quadruples.
0: Oh, yes, of course. Well, I guess I'll have a double room.
1: Double, that is fine.
0: Just a moment, sir. Le 200 mètres. C'est une très belle chambre pour vous. Votre passeport.

0: Like it right here.
1: It does work too.
0: And this is my best friend.
1: Okay.
0: My best friend.
1: Oh,
0: my
1: God.

0: Yes, I'm eating this. Like, what peppers here? Here.
1: Hello. Have a good time. Thanks. Bye. Look there. Hello. Look.
2: But I'm not going in or I'll pee. How cool. There, small. There, from Padron.
0: What are you from Padron?
2: I don't need a knife.
1: But if you break the clam later or your husband for some thin ones, de-thin ones. I tell her it's what I said it was, Alyssa. It's hard.
2: Look, I don't know if there are any. Let's see if I can go over there. No, no. Where do you want to go? I see, but I see. Wait, wait. Oh, I'm going to get all stale.
0: Well, those.
2: Here, sure, let's
1: see. Let's see. And if there are more of them, let's see some more of them.

0: look over there. You can pull one or two over there. But you see how I'm getting. Well, then you can take a bath. I'm already taking a bath. I just don't know where to go. Over here and keep going up. No. Look. They're huge. Huh? They just fall on their own. That's... Why I made them at noon when I made an omelet and don't worry, it won't fall because that ball ant made it. It's hanging. Look down there. Oh, there's good. The gusty. Down there. That's where you cut it. I'm
1: really messing up.
0: And look, you can cut another one there. Well, I think there should be 200 too. Here. Let's see. Oh, but these also get messy. Yes.
2: Look, this side turned out like this. Come on, what are you going to do? I got distracted. Look, a couple of O's. For God's sake, don't let it go.

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For the party. BL's party. Look how pretty. Wherever I see it here, I spend 40. Same expensive. Yes, yes.

0: take everything I have so they can catch me chicken.
1: But what if they look like this? White but a mess.
2: We do indeed ask you to take care, take a ticket,
0: that red
2: and ride with us on this Whitmonthy special.
0: Well, now I'm going to talk to you.
2: Lead us when you've made it all Monday, and I'm going to try with our

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1: Well, I'm glad you like it. C'est un peu comme une jam, you know.
2: I was wondering, to work here, do you all have to speak French and English?
1: Well, in practice, most of the people here are bilingual because this is our business to be bilingual.

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0: how things sometimes used to happen in the nasty old days before the Official Languages Act, and now this sort of incident almost never happens.
1: You know what it means, French? The bomb there on
2: I understand, but would you keep your hands off me now? What was the question?
1: Hey!
3: Fortunately, that type of incident doesn't happen very often. Usually they don't happen.
1: Mais que belle,
3: on a plein de fondées parce que tu joues.

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0: She said, "Will you read the third sentence, please?"
1: Inside a nest of God, holy, she could air in, and not merely shall live life from the first kilometers.
0: Kilometers. Would you repeat it?
1: Kilometers.
0: The others? Kilometers. Okay? And surely flashed through. Surely flashed through.
1: Surely flashed through. Through?
0: Through.
1: Through.
0: Through.
2: Through. Est-ce que vous êtes observable?
3: Nada.
2: C'est bien ce que vous avez en vous?
3: Très bon.
2: C'est très bon? Oui. Oui.
0: Who will undertake right away the third paragraph, of which the title is Practice in the Dark. Practice in the Dark. Now, I wish the girl in the back, in the rear row, would you stand up please and read?

Okay. Okay. Okay. Okay. Okay. Okay. Okay. Okay. Okay. Okay. Okay. Okay. Okay. Okay. Okay. Okay. Okay. Okay. Okay. Okay. Okay. Okay. Okay. Okay. Okay. Okay. Okay. Okay. Okay. Okay. Okay. Okay. Okay. Okay. Okay. Okay. Okay. Okay. Okay. Okay. Okay. Okay. Okay. Okay. Okay. Okay. Okay. Okay. Okay. Okay. Okay. Okay. Okay. Okay. Okay. Okay. Okay. Okay. Okay. Okay. Okay. Okay. Okay. Okay. Okay. Okay. Okay. Okay. Okay. Okay. Okay. Okay. Okay. Okay. Okay. Okay. Okay. Okay. Okay. Okay. Okay. Okay. Okay. Okay. Okay. Okay. Okay. Okay. Okay. Okay. Okay. Okay. Okay. Okay. Ok

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0: All heart.
1: Now the others, all heart, heart, dedication.

0: 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When someone dies here, the body is neither buried nor cremated. Instead, they mummify the body and keep it displayed in their home. They believe that one day, these mummies will come back to life. The mummy you are seeing is around 350 years old, and even today, they cannot be killed. These are the most mysterious Dani indigenous people from Indonesia. Their customs are so unusual that they will send shivers down your spine. When someone dies here, the body is neither buried nor cremated. Instead, they mummify the body and keep it displayed in their home. They believe that one day, these mummies will come back to life. The mummy you are seeing is around 350 years old, and even today, they carefully preserve it. These are the most mysterious Dani indigenous people from Indonesia. Their customs are so unusual that they will send shivers down your spine.
1: What are you saying? Is us will speak very good English and you a very good Spanish. Us will speak very good English and you a very good Spanish. Us will speak very good English

0: That's enough to keep the ears ringing for a while, eh? Nice ear piercing, ear ringing music. Oh, I can't even hear anymore.
1: Oh.
2: It's because nobody's saying anything. I don't think.
3: L'édifice lui-même est considérable.
0: What are you saying?
2: There. I had to remove my noise removal.
0: Noise removal.
2: Actually, I had to add noise removal.
0: Yeah.
2: Now that the jam is over.
0: The original sound. Depression. Gone.
2: All of a sudden, echo be gone. No Kenneth again this week.
1: No, he's in Hinckley again. Huh. You should be back after this.
2: Yeah.
0: Sounds like Hinckley is a happening place.
2: Not anymore. The community center is closing down, right?
1: It's an extinction burst.
0: All right. Maybe I'll have to visualize you, Camus, and that'll help me remember to buy brown rice.
2: Well.
0: All right.
2: Have a good week, everyone.
4: You too.
2: I'm here for a couple more weeks. Sorry?
4: You're leaving in 2 weeks?
2: Yeah, leaving. I'll be here for 2 more weeks before I leave.
0: Very good.
2: Okay.
4: I'll see you next week.
2: See you. Bye bye.
0: Okay. Bye bye.
4: Bye bye. Bye bye. Bye bye. Bye bye. Bye bye. Bye bye. Bye bye.
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Class, sit down. My name is Chris Connolly from the band Hot Panda, also known as your professor. Let's get one thing straight. If there's some of you that think this class is going to be a walk of the cake or a flop about in the park, you are sadly mistaken. Half of you will drop out. And the other half of you will wish that you were dead. If I could offer any advice to those of you still hell-bent on attempting to pass my class, it would simply be to keep your radio tuned to CHMR 93.5 when you're in St. John's.

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I'm Cal Coat. We deliver audio smiles this hour, starting with fresh music from Brazil. That takes us from Recife across to Cameroon. Raises or Roots is the new album from Spock. Grab a taste of the Mengue beat. It's Cow from Spock. Logically so. 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

June, and that means we should get cracking and get a new chart out one of these weeks. From Tinzawatan, on the border of Algeria and Mali, comes Tamacrest and their new album, Asikel, which is our pick of last month. Spock before that from northeastern Brazil, and Cow, featuring the great Lenini. That's from their album, Raises. From our own backyard, it's Russell Wallace and Shnukwa, or Friends. He's from the Lillooet Nation with a new album called Retro Salish Futurisms. This is Thunderbeans from World Beat Canada Radio.

ancient spirits meet, future atmospheres, Russell Wallace and Schnookwa with Retro Salish Futurisms and Thunder Beans. Thomas Jensen is an award-winning Argentinian-Canadian from Montreal, and he teams up with Bia, a Brazilian vocalist, for Boom, Boom, Boom. Out go the lights. That's next. This is World Beat Canada Radio. Thanks for joining me as we keep time with the Beatles.

going way down on the tenor sax, Nita Alkayam and Ya Latif. She's part of the North African Jewish diaspora. Her new album is called Arena. And that's new music for your ears. Time for your touch of the familiar. And it comes to us from a Jamaican friend, Andy Vernon, who is a journalist and a multi-instrumentalist. And this is where the island vibe of the Police comes home to roost in Jamaica. He was a fan of Zenyatta Mondatta, I think as many of us were. And the song Driven to Tears, here's his version. Andy Vernon, Driven to Tears, or Touch of the Familiar from World Beat Canada Radio.

0: collaborations don't get any ginchier or quirkier than the new album from Mexican Institute of Sound and Colombia's Psycumbia innovators, Meridian Brothers. But it gets even quirkier when you add in the strangeness of Beck. From the brand new Ruida Tovar, we bring you Ritmo Babilonia, featuring Beck. That's straight ahead, another debut just for you from World Beat Canada Radio. My name's Cal Cote.
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rocking good Galician sounds from Carl Langus and his new album Universal Parallelo and Si Lo Sé No Vengo, which means if I'd known, I wouldn't have come. No, you made the right decision to join us here on World Beat Canada Radio. This is Zeynab and Jadu. She's a Lahore-born Pakistani-American who's a DJ in New York City. Check it out.

The double reed woodwind instrument there is a grala, which is kind of like the Breton bombard. That is a Catalan vocal quartet trival with a Kurdish melody. It's called Lo Pardal. Here's Cara Sara Lopez, new to Real World Records. She's also from Catalonia with Cuban heritage. Here's Marie Paz.

More from Anatolian Sensations Alton Gunn. Mark your calendars September 6th and 7th at the Pearl on Granville in Vancouver. And seats are very limited. That's from their new album, Garup and Gel Yamina Gel. Suad Masih is standing by with Shabani. 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

palate cleanser, a little bit of anthemic rock from Zafarancho from Colombia and Bendiciones. 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We'll go out on music from Brazil, Cooing in Your Ear, Bye-Bye, from YMA, a promising new artist, and 2001. But our last word we'll give to Wendell Berry, who said, "The next great division of the world will be between the people who wish to live as creatures and the

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Hello, everybody, and welcome to the Putumayo World Music Hour, a musical journey around the globe. I'm Rosalie Howarth, and when we think of the music of Africa, it's often dance rhythms that come to mind, like makossa, sukus, and kwela. But Africa also has a world of acoustic ballads that provide a warm and melodic atmosphere at home or in your favorite gathering place. We'll explore these today with Putumayo's African Cafe. Let's start with Kenya's Winyo, who took his name from the Luo word for bird. This song, Odongo, is inspired by the old guitar style called Benga.

That was Yoro Indiaye with Nam Nalin from the African Cafe Collection. Yoro spent many lean years devoted to quiet traditional ballads, drowned out by the more boisterous popular styles of the day. But it's paid off, and now he's one of Senegal's most beloved voices. Another West African nation is Guinea-Bissau, known for its national parks and wildlife, including the rare saltwater hippo. Listen for the water drum, a partially submerged gourd, and both the harp-like kora and the western harp in this song Minjer by Anita Marta. It's a rallying cry for women across Africa to claim their rightful place.

That was Oliver Mitukudzi, known affectionately as Tuku in his native Zimbabwe. You could hear the rhythms of the mbira, or thumb piano, which is one of Africa's most recognizable instruments, in that track, Mukana. In this next song, three generations of Congolese singers team up with a Brazilian guitarist to create a moving tribute to the power of African voice. It's Ray Lema, Balu Kanta, Freddy Masamba, and Rodrigo Viana with Layla.

From the African Cafe compilation, that was a song called Layla, though named after a different muse from the Layla in Eric Clapton's classic. We have more acoustic music ahead from Senegal, Mali, Algeria, and Cameroon. You can learn about the music on today's show and that of many other cultures across the globe at putumayo.com. 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

Welcome back to the Putumayo World Music Hour. On today's show, we're swaying to the gentle rhythms and lilting melodies drifting out through the open doors of an African cafe. Jaja Bashengezi was a young musician when the war in Rwanda spilled over into his homeland of Congo, and he fled to Uganda. There he worked with the Watoto Children's Choir, made up of children who were orphaned by the AIDS epidemic. So the lyrics of Ndule are personal for him. Music heals the sick. When it hits you, feel no pain. Listen to the beautiful voice and come, let us celebrate Africa.

That was the legendary singer François Luambo Macchiati, known as Franco, and La Tipi OK Jazz, which was named after the OK Bar in Kinshasa, where they performed in the late 50s. This band has been an incubator for Congolese musicians for decades, a training ground for hundreds of members. Likambo ya Ngana, or Other People's Business, is a song that warns against idle gossip. It was written during a time of political oppression in the 1970s. Also from Putumayo's African Cafe collection, here's the family band Takefa. Yeke Yeke is a song about young love, sung in Wolof, one of the main languages of Senegal. Yeah.

That was Saoud Massi from Algeria with a plea to the traditional figure of the storyteller, or the Raoui. She calls on him to transport his listeners away from the horrors of war with his poetic tales. Saoud was once in a rock band called Attacor and is known for her political and social commentary. She's sometimes compared to Tracy Chapman or Natalie Merchant. We'll return with more of the enchanting melodies and rhythms of an African cafe in just a minute. You can find out about all the songs and the releases thereon at putumayo.com. That is P-U-T-U-M-A-Y-O.com.

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Rokia Traore traveled the world as the daughter of a diplomat who did not approve of her choice of music as a career. But the singer-songwriter persevered and went on to work with Paul McCartney, the Kronos Quartet, and even took part in a theatrical production with Toni Morrison, the Nobel Prize-winning novelist. Listen for the ngoni, a banjo-like instrument, on Le Du from Putumayo's African Cafe collection.

was Diogal with Soray, or The Immigrant. It portrays the yearning for the comforts and traditions of a lost homeland, which is a frequent and familiar topic in cultures that have been forced from their land due to war, famine, or lack of economic opportunity. And here's another example. Kaisa was born in the West African country of Cameroon, but moved to Paris when she was 13. Cameroon is known as Little Africa because it consists of coastline, mountains, grass plains, forests, rainforests, and desert. It's a microcosm of all the geographical regions of Africa. Kaisa expresses the longing for the homeland of her youth in this song,

That's the trio Toto Bona Lokua. It's Richard Bona from Cameroon, Lokua Kanza from the Congo, who now lives in Paris, and Gerald Toto from the Caribbean island of Martinique. Our last acoustic group from the African Cafe Collection. I'm Rosalie Howarth, and you can learn all about today's music at putumayo.com. That's PUTUMAYO.com. The Putumayo World Music Hour is produced by Shane Sharkey and Big Toe Audio, and our executive producer is Dan Storper. Thank you for joining us on the journey. Until next time, travel.

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We started the show off with I Wanna Dance by Hardwell, Nicky Romero, and Meryl. And throughout the hour, we're going to be going through my favorite tracks from 5 years of Nocturnal Radio by artists such as Porter Robinson, John Summit, Griffin, and much more. But that's it for now. Let's get back into the mix with Not Even Love by Seven Lions, Alenium, and Asdis. Here we go.

That song just does not get old. I've probably listened to that song maybe like 1,000 times now. Definitely need another Seven Lions and Illenium collaboration in the future. But here's another collaboration that I really loved. One of my favorite tracks from Nocturnal Radio. This is Griffin, Cascade, and Newly.

It was really hard picking all the tracks for this final episode of Nocturnal Radio because I just played so much awesome music on the show over the last 5 years. But I've narrowed it down, and this track here brings full summer vibes. Definitely blast this in the summer. Hopefully we get a lot of good weather here in Newfoundland this summer. And yeah, this is Paul Wolfer, Diplo, and Kareen Lomax. This is Looking For Me.

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This next song here was a huge breakthrough track for both John Summit and Hala. It's Where You Are. And it's crazy to see how far they've came since this track came out. It's an awesome track. But even just a couple weeks ago at EDC Las Vegas 2026, Hala performed her own set there. Her own set, and absolutely crushed it. It's crazy how many awesome dance tracks she has vocals on now. Super proud of both of where they are now. And yeah, here's Where You Are, John Summit and Hala on Nocturnal Radio.

This next track is from Porter Robinson, who I actually wasn't really a fan of until the Smile album. I didn't know a whole lot about him. I knew Language, of course, one of the biggest dance tracks of all time, but I wasn't particularly like a big fan of Porter Robinson. But this Smile album became one of my favorite albums. I actually have it on CD, and yeah, I just listen to it all the time still, and this album came out 2 years ago, so it's got a lot of great music on it. It's a genre that I've never really like crossed over into before, but I really like it. So this is Cheerleader by Porter Robinson here on Nocturnal Radio.

0: This next track here has some good memories. I had a little DJ set in my rec room of my house, had some friends over, and this track stole the show. This is Call You Back by Leighton Giordani, Canessi, and Beano Rain.
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1: If you received a phone call saying that your social insurance number was suspended due to suspicious activities or being in violation of immigration law, this is a scam. 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
1: This song only came out this year and has turned into one of my all-time favorites. 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